0: Already scorched more than 400 square kilometres of forest in the Gironde region, with fires in France and Spain forcing an estimated 330,000 people from their homes. Hundreds of evacuees are being sheltered at centres in Bordeaux, where volunteers are providing supplies. Ross Cullen reports.
1: I'm here at one of the evacuation centres in the French city of Bordeaux, where hundreds of people are still being looked after having been forced to move to safety, evacuated from homes across the region. On Tuesday morning, another 4,000 people had to leave campsites to move to safety. This is a very popular summer vacation destination, and French tourists and foreign tourists having to leave, 4,000 of them moving to safety to the west of the city. Volunteers are here as well, bringing supplies to the people who've been having to seek shelter here for several days now.
0: From Bureaus Worldwide, this is FSN.
2: AXR Sport.
3: FIFA has confirmed plans to sell a minority stake in a new commercial entity valued at around $20 billion that would control rights to the World Cup and other tournaments, drawing sharp criticism from UEFA, which says the move crosses a line. Australia continues its dominant Commonwealth Games campaign in Glasgow with multiple gold medals in the past 24 hours, including Rose Davies in the women's 10,000 metres, Kate McDonald on the uneven bars, and further swimming titles. In the AFL, Fremantle remained clear on top of the ladder after a 70-point Western Derby win over West Coast, while Hawthorn crushed Essendon by 93 points and Sydney defeated Greater Western Sydney by 51. Round 21 begins on Thursday with Collingwood hosting Geelong at the MCG. In the NRL, the Cronulla Sharks thrashed Manly 48-12 and the Gold Coast Titans beat St George Illawarra 38-18, while the North Queensland Cowboys defeated the Brisbane Broncos 18-10. Round 22 starts on Thursday.
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1: Hello, good morning. It's Tony Dibben waking up Asia with Rudimental and Maroon 5. Next, now showbiz.
2: British comedian and wildlife presenter Bill Oddie has died aged 85. Best known as one of the goodies and an original host of BBC's Spring Watch, his agent paid tribute to the multi-talented broadcaster, conservationist and country's best loved birder. Naga Munchetti is leaving BBC Breakfast after 17 years. The presenter will move to Front Radio 5 Live's Breakfast show from January, taking over from Rachel Burden and Rick Edwards. Meghan, the Duchess of Sussex, appeared as a guest judge on MasterChef Australia, with the episode drawing strong ratings. Prince Harry surprised her with a video call during judging, prompting Meghan to call him a charmer. Tasmanian chef Joseph Lidgerwood, founder of Seoul's two Michelin-starred restaurant Yvette, faces up to a year in jail in South Korea. Prosecutors allege the restaurant served nearly 50,000 unapproved ants as a garnish on desserts over 4 years. Australian comedy Colin from Accounts has begun its third and final season on Binge. Creators and stars Patrick Bramall and Harriet Dyer say it felt creatively right to end after 3 series. British rapper and YouTuber Young Philly has been giving evidence in his Perth rape trial. Closing arguments are underway after he denied the allegations stemming from a 2024 Australian tour stop.
0: AXR is today's best music in Jakarta.

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3: From Feature Story News in Washington, I'm Kate Fisher. US President Donald Trump and Israeli Prime Minister Benjamin Netanyahu have met at the White House in their first face-to-face talk since the war with Iran began in February. Hours before the meeting, President Trump publicly criticized the Israeli leader on Fox News over leaked intelligence about Iranian nuclear activity, saying that Mr. Netanyahu was trying to keep the United States involved in the conflict. The relationship between the two leaders has soured in recent weeks, with reports of tense phone calls and growing frustration on the American side. Nick Harper reports from Washington.
4: We know that there's been a deterioration in relations between those two leaders in recent weeks. Some angry phone calls, an interview on Fox News with President Trump where he showed his displeasure and irritation at the Israeli leader. According to Israeli intelligence, that there is some information coming from the Israelis that the Iranians may be ramping up production and building of one of their nuclear facilities. All of that likely to be conveyed by the Israeli leader to the US leader. And remember, Netanyahu doesn't want to see the military activity, which currently is on pause between the US and Iran. Rather, he would want to see it being ramped up.
3: Benjamin Netanyahu was in Washington to attend the funeral of former U.S. Senator Lindsey Graham. Ukrainian leader Volodymyr Zelensky also came to pay his respects to the lawmaker, who's been a staunch supporter of the Ukrainian fight against the Russian invasion. Mr. Zelensky said he'd had a good meeting with President Trump, where they discussed producing Patriot air defense systems in Ukraine. French authorities have ordered nearly 4,000 more people to evacuate from tourist sites on the Atlantic coast as wildfires west of Bordeaux flared up again on Tuesday ahead of a fourth heat wave of the summer. The blazes have already scorched more than 400 square kilometres of forest in the Gironde region, with fires in France and Spain forcing an estimated 330,000 people from their homes. Hundreds of evacuees are being sheltered at centres in Bordeaux, where volunteers are providing supplies. Ross Cullen reports.
5: I'm here at one of the evacuation centres in the French city of Bordeaux, where hundreds of people are still being looked after having been forced to move to safety, evacuated from homes across the region. On Tuesday morning, another 4,000 people had to leave campsites to move to safety. This is a very popular summer vacation destination, and French tourists and foreign tourists having to leave, 4,000 of them moving to safety to the west of the city. Volunteers are here as well, bringing supplies to the people who've been having to seek shelter here for several days now.
3: From Bureaus Worldwide, this is FSN.
0: AXR Sport.
6: FIFA has confirmed plans to sell a minority stake in a new commercial entity valued at around $20 billion that would control rights to the World Cup and other tournaments, drawing sharp criticism from UEFA, which says the move crosses a line. Australia continues its dominant Commonwealth Games campaign in Glasgow with multiple gold medals in the past 24 hours, including Rose Davies in the women's 10,000 metres, Kate McDonald on the uneven bars, and further swimming titles. In the AFL, Fremantle remained clear on top of the ladder after a 70-point Western Derby win over West Coast, while Hawthorn crushed Essendon by 93 points and Sydney defeated Greater Western Sydney by 51. Round 21 begins on Thursday with Collingwood hosting Geelong at the MCG. In the NRL, the Cronulla Sharks thrashed Manly 48-12 and the Gold Coast Titans beat St George Illawarra 38-18, while the North Queensland Cowboys defeated the Brisbane Broncos 18-10. Round 22 starts on Thursday.
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1: Robbie Williams, Rock DJ, is a great shout for a Wednesday morning alongside Olivia Rodrigo. First, here's your showbiz.
2: British comedian and wildlife presenter Bill Oddie has died aged 85. Best known as one of the goodies and an original host of BBC's Spring Watch. His agent paid tribute to the multi-talented broadcaster, conservationist and country's best-loved birder. Naga Munchetti is leaving BBC Breakfast after 17 years. The presenter will move to Front Radio 5 Live's breakfast show from January, taking over from Rachel Burden and Rick Edwards. Meghan, the Duchess of Sussex, appeared as a guest judge on MasterChef Australia, with the episode drawing strong ratings. Prince Harry surprised her with a video call during judging, prompting Meghan to call him a charmer. Tasmanian chef Joseph Lidgerwood, founder of Seoul's 2-Michelin-starred restaurant Yvette, faces up to a year in jail in South Korea. Prosecutors allege the restaurant served nearly 50,000 unapproved ants as a garnish on desserts over 4 years. Australian comedy Colin from Accounts has begun its third and final season on Binge. Creators and stars Patrick Bramall and Harriet Dyer say it felt creatively right to end after 3 series. British rapper and YouTuber Young Philly has been giving evidence in his Perth rape trial. Closing arguments are underway after he denied the allegations stemming from a 2024 Australian tour stop.
0: AXR, streaming across Asia from

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1: From Feature Story News in Washington, I'm Kate Fisher. US President Donald Trump and Israeli Prime Minister Benjamin Netanyahu have met at the White House in their first face-to-face talk since the war with Iran began in February. Hours before the meeting, President Trump publicly criticized the Israeli leader on Fox News over leaked intelligence about Iranian nuclear activity, saying that Mr. Netanyahu was trying to keep the United States involved in the conflict. The relationship between the two leaders has soured in recent weeks, with reports of tense phone calls and growing frustration on the American side. Nick Harper reports from Washington.
2: We know that there's been a deterioration in relations between those two leaders in recent weeks. Some angry phone calls, an interview on Fox News with President Trump where he showed his displeasure and irritation at the Israeli leader. According to Israeli intelligence, that there is some information coming from the Israelis that the Iranians may be ramping up production and building of one of their nuclear facilities. All of that likely to be conveyed by the Israeli leader to the US leader. And remember, Netanyahu doesn't want to see the military activity, which currently is on pause between the US and Iran. Rather, he would want to see it being ramped up.
1: Benjamin Netanyahu was in Washington to attend the funeral of former U.S. Senator Lindsey Graham. Ukrainian leader Volodymyr Zelensky also came to pay his respects to the lawmaker, who's been a staunch supporter of the Ukrainian fight against the Russian invasion. Mr. Zelensky said he'd had a good meeting with President Trump, where they discussed producing Patriot air defense systems in Ukraine. French authorities have ordered nearly 4,000 more people to evacuate from tourist sites on the Atlantic coast as wildfires west of Bordeaux flared up again on Tuesday ahead of a fourth heatwave of the summer. The blazes have already scorched more than 400 square kilometres of forest in the Gironde region, with fires in France and Spain forcing an estimated 330,000 people from their homes. Hundreds of evacuees are being sheltered at centres in Bordeaux, where volunteers are providing supplies. Ross Cullen reports.
3: I'm here at one of the evacuation centres in the French city of Bordeaux, where hundreds of people are still being looked after having been forced to move to safety, evacuated from homes across the region. On Tuesday morning, another 4,000 people had to leave campsites to move to safety. This is a very popular summer vacation destination, and French tourists and foreign tourists having to leave, 4,000 of them moving to safety to the west of the city. Volunteers are here as well, bringing supplies to the people who've been having to seek shelter here for several days now.
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0: AXR Sports.
4: FIFA has confirmed plans to sell a minority stake in a new commercial entity valued at around $20 billion that would control rights to the World Cup and other tournaments, drawing sharp criticism from UEFA, which says the move crosses a line. Australia continues its dominant Commonwealth Games campaign in Glasgow with multiple gold medals in the past 24 hours, including Rose Davies in the women's 10,000 metres, Kate McDonald on the uneven bars, and further swimming titles. In the AFL, Fremantle remained clear on top of the ladder after a 70-point Western Derby win over West Coast, while Hawthorn crushed Essendon by 93 points, and Sydney defeated Greater Western Sydney by 51. Round 21 begins on Thursday with Collingwood hosting Geelong at the MCG. In the NRL, the Cronulla Sharks thrashed Manly 48-12 and the Gold Coast Titans beat St George Illawarra 38-18, while the North Queensland Cowboys defeated the Brisbane Broncos 18-10. Round 22 starts on

0: From Feature Story News in Washington, I'm Kate Fisher. US President Donald Trump and Israeli Prime Minister Benjamin Netanyahu have met at the White House in their first face-to-face talk since the war with Iran began in February. Hours before the meeting, President Trump publicly criticized the Israeli leader on Fox News over leaked intelligence about Iranian nuclear activity, saying that Mr. Netanyahu was trying to keep the United States involved in the conflict. The relationship between the two leaders has soured in recent weeks, with reports of tense phone calls and growing frustration on the American side. Nick Harper reports from Washington.
1: We know that there's been a deterioration in relations between those two leaders in recent weeks. Some angry phone calls, an interview on Fox News with President Trump where he showed his displeasure and irritation at the Israeli leader. According to Israeli intelligence, that there is some information coming from the Israelis that the Iranians may be ramping up production and building of one of their nuclear facilities. All of that likely to be conveyed by the Israeli leader to the US leader. And remember, Netanyahu doesn't want to see the military activity, which currently is on pause between the US and Iran. Rather, he would want to see it being ramped up.
0: Benjamin Netanyahu was in Washington to attend the funeral of former U.S. Senator Lindsey Graham. Ukrainian leader Volodymyr Zelensky also came to pay his respects to the lawmaker, who's been a staunch supporter of the Ukrainian fight against the Russian invasion. Mr. Zelensky said he'd had a good meeting with President Trump, where they discussed producing Patriot air defense systems in Ukraine. French authorities have ordered nearly 4,000 more people to evacuate from tourist sites on the Atlantic coast as wildfires west of Bordeaux flared up again on Tuesday ahead of a fourth heat wave of the summer. The blazes have already scorched more than 400 square kilometres of forest in the Gironde region, with fires in France and Spain forcing an estimated 330,000 people from their homes. Hundreds of evacuees are being sheltered at centres in Bordeaux, where volunteers are providing supplies. Ross Cullen reports.
2: I'm here at one of the evacuation centres in the French city of Bordeaux, where hundreds of people are still being looked after having been forced to move to safety, evacuated from homes across the region. On Tuesday morning, another 4,000 people had to leave campsites to move to safety. This is a very popular summer vacation destination, and French tourists and foreign tourists having to leave, 4,000 of them moving to safety to the west of the city. Volunteers are here as well, bringing supplies to the people who've been having to seek shelter here for several days now.
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0: Minister Benjamin Netanyahu have met at the White House in their first face-to-face talk since the war with Iran began in February. Hours before the meeting, President Trump publicly criticized the Israeli leader on Fox News over leaked intelligence about Iranian nuclear activity, saying that Mr. Netanyahu was trying to keep the United States involved in the conflict. The relationship between the two leaders has soured in recent weeks, with reports of tense phone calls and growing frustration on the American side. Nick Harper reports from Washington.
1: We know that there's been a deterioration in relations between those two leaders in recent weeks. Some angry phone calls, an interview on Fox News with President Trump where he showed his displeasure and irritation at the Israeli leader. According to Israeli intelligence, that there is some information coming from the Israelis that the Iranians may be ramping up production and building of one of their nuclear facilities. All of that likely to be conveyed by the Israeli leader to the US leader. And remember, Netanyahu doesn't want to see the military activity, which currently is on pause between the US and Iran. Rather, he would want to see it being ramped up.
0: Benjamin Netanyahu was in Washington to attend the funeral of former U.S. Senator Lindsey Graham. Ukrainian leader Volodymyr Zelensky also came to pay his respects to the lawmaker, who's been a staunch supporter of the Ukrainian fight against the Russian invasion. Mr. Zelensky said he'd had a good meeting with President Trump, where they discussed producing Patriot air defense systems in Ukraine. French authorities have ordered nearly 4,000 more people to evacuate from tourist sites on the Atlantic coast as wildfires west of Bordeaux flared up again on Tuesday ahead of a fourth heat wave of the summer. The blazes have already scorched more than 400 square kilometres of forest in the Gironde region, with fires in France and Spain forcing an estimated 330,000 people from their homes. Hundreds of evacuees are being sheltered at centres in Bordeaux, where volunteers are providing supplies. Ross Cullen reports.
2: I'm here at one of the evacuation centres in the French city of Bordeaux, where hundreds of people are still being looked after having been forced to move to safety, evacuated from homes across the region. On Tuesday morning, another 4,000 people had to leave campsites to move to safety. This is a very popular summer vacation destination, and French tourists and foreign tourists having to leave, 4,000 of them moving to safety to the west of the city. Volunteers are here as well, bringing supplies to the people who've been having to seek shelter here for several days now.
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4: And we're off and running. Welcome to Wednesday's show, the 29th of July. Paul Baker for the next 2 hours with music from Tate McRae, Gracie Abrams, and right now, here comes MK.

It was just two lovers sitting in the car, listening to Blonde, falling for each other. Pink and orange skies, feeling super childish. No Donald Glover. Missed call from my mother.

over to axr.co to email the studio. It's Paul Baker on AXR. It is the 29th of July. It's Wednesday. It's midweek. Coming up for you a little bit later on, we'll talk workplace etiquette and also things that make monsters. We'll do the usual stuff as well on this day in history, Brainbuster and all of that. Let's do your celebrity birthdays right now then, shall we? Stephen Dorff, the actor, is 53. Will Wheaton, who you know from Star Trek and Stand By Me, he's 54 today. Also celebrating, it's Martina McBride, the country singer. She's 60. Danger Mouse, the musician and producer of Niles Barkley, along with CeeLo Green. He's 49 years old today. Project Runway television personality Tim Gunn is 73. Baywatch actress Alexandra Paul is 63 today. And also Rodney Allen, the former child commercial actor, 58 years old. Sorry, Rodney Allen Rippey is 58 years old today. It's National Chicken Wing Day today, Lasagna Day, Lipstick Day, Rain Day, Cheese Sacrifice Purchase Day. It's National Moth Day as well. It's also National Ice Cream Month this month, and also it's a National Anti-Boredom Day for you today as well. Right, get ready for the conversation starter answers from yesterday's question. What completely minor purchase changed your life for the better?

Don't forget, you can find AXR on Facebook and stay connected every weekday. So at the end of yesterday's show, I gave you the conversation starter question. What completely minor purchase changed your life for the better? Now, for Oliver, it was a 3 meter long phone charging cable. For Amelia, a proper milk frother. A tiny magnetic windscreen mount for his phone for Lucas. A silk sleep mask for Isla. For Ethan, a digital luggage scale. A herb stripper gadget for Mia. And for Arthur, a pair of cheap silicone swimming earplugs. Finally stop that annoying trap water feeling after a dip. And for Ava, a pair of tiny adhesive rubber bumpers for her kitchen cabinet doors, completely ending the sound of violent slamming. Well, sometimes that violent slamming sound is good.

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This is AXR, streaming the hits you love 24 hours a day. Are you ready for your midweek brainbuster question? A survey of 100 office workers asked the question, have you ever deliberately made a round of tea for your colleagues just to avoid doing an awkward task? An awkward work task, that is. Out of the 100 people, how many said they have deliberately made a round of tea for their colleagues, just to avoid doing an awkward administrative work task? The answer to that is next.

Don't forget, check out the latest at AXR.co. You're listening to Paul Baker every Monday to Friday. Right, your brainbuster answer right now. In a survey of 100 office workers, they were asked, have you ever deliberately made a round of tea just to avoid doing an awkward work task? Out of those 100 people, how many said yes? The answer, quite low, actually. I thought it would have been higher. It's 38.

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On the way in the next hour of the show, it's workplace etiquette. Also, things that make monsters coming up for you as well. Deep sea sloths can hide their breath or hold their breath underwater for up to 40 minutes. It's your amazing facts of the day. Bananas grow into a curved shape because they actually fight gravity. The original Cowardly Lion costume worn in the 1939 Wizard of Oz movie was constructed using genuine heavy lion pelts. And domestic cows form incredibly close friendships with their herds and display clear signs of distress when they are separated. That's sad.

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1: From Feature Story News in Washington, I'm Kate Fisher. US President Donald Trump and Israeli Prime Minister Benjamin Netanyahu have met at the White House in their first face-to-face talk since the war with Iran began in February. Hours before the meeting, President Trump publicly criticized the Israeli leader on Fox News over leaked intelligence about Iranian nuclear activity, saying that Mr. Netanyahu was trying to keep the United States involved in the conflict. The relationship between the two leaders has soured in recent weeks, with reports of tense phone calls and growing frustration on the American side. Nick Harper reports from Washington.
2: We know that there's been a deterioration in relations between those two leaders in recent weeks. Some angry phone calls, an interview on

0: Fox News with President Trump, where he showed his displeasure and irritation at the Israeli leader. According to Israeli intelligence, that there is some information coming from the Israelis that the Iranians may be ramping up production and building of one of their nuclear facilities. All of that likely to be conveyed by the Israeli leader to the US leader. And remember, Netanyahu doesn't want to see the military activity, which currently is on pause between the US and Iran. Rather, he would want to see it being ramped up.
1: Benjamin Netanyahu was in Washington to attend the funeral of former US Senator Lindsey Graham. Ukrainian leader Volodymyr Zelensky also came to pay his respects to the lawmaker, who's been a staunch supporter of the Ukrainian fight against the Russian invasion. Mr. Zelensky said he'd had a good meeting with President Trump, where they discussed producing Patriot air defense systems in Ukraine. French authorities have ordered nearly 4,000 more people to evacuate from tourist sites on the Atlantic coast as wildfires west of Bordeaux flared up again on Tuesday ahead of a fourth heat wave of the summer. The blazes have already scorched more than 400 square kilometres of forest in the Gironde region, with fires in France and Spain forcing an estimated 330,000 people from their homes. Hundreds of evacuees are being sheltered at centres in Bordeaux, where volunteers are providing supplies. Ross Cullen reports.
2: I'm here at one of the evacuation centres in the French city of Bordeaux, where hundreds of people are still being looked after having been forced to move to safety, evacuated from homes across the region. On Tuesday morning, another 4,000 people had to leave campsites to move to safety. This is a very popular summer vacation destination, and French tourists and foreign tourists having to leave, 4,000 of them moving to safety to the west of the city. Volunteers are here as well, bringing supplies to the people who've been having to seek shelter here for several days now.
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3: Into the second hour of Wednesday's show, 29th of July. On this day in history is coming up for you. Olivia Dean on the way, Lewis Capaldi, and here's Harry Styles and American Girls.

Paul Baker on AXR. Time now to look at events on this day in history for the 29th of July. It was the launch of the BBC Light radio programme, or the station actually. It was called the Light programme, but it was a radio station launching on this day in 1945. What went on to become The Tonight Show, tonight starring Jack Parr, makes its American TV debut on this day in 1957. Royal wedding with Prince Charles and Princess Diana. 750 million people tune in at St Paul's Cathedral on this day, 1981. Margaret Thatcher signs a landmark agreement that launches the Channel Tunnel on this day in 1987, and the iconic cartoon character Mickey Mouse is first animated with fully synchronized sound during an early test screening on this day back in 1928. The Beatles' second musical comedy adventure featuring Help, or the feature film Help, celebrated its grand royal premiere in London in 1965, and The Fellowship of the Ring by J.R.R. Tolkien officially published in the United Kingdom on this day, 1954. Those are your events on this day in history. More conversation starter answers are on the way after this.

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Check out the latest at AXR.co. So what completely minor purchase changed your life for the better? That was your conversation starter question I gave you yesterday. Loads of good answers already. For Lily, a tiny clip-on book light. A reusable spray bottle for cooking oil for Leo. For Sophia, a scraping tool for the car windscreen that actually works. A pack of multicoloured cable ties for Freddie. For Grace, a metal tube squeezer for the toothpaste. And a smart plug for the bedside lamp, meaning I can turn the light off via an app without having to get out of bed. Oscar, that is lazy. Easy.

0: right here on AXR. On the way, workplace etiquette and things that make monsters. That's coming up for you. Prosper and Clooney, Somba, and now Sam Fender and Olivia Dean.
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You're listening to Paul Baker, streaming across Asia on AXR. Right, let's talk workplace etiquette, the tea round dilemma where you must ask everyone in the room, even if you only wanted one for yourself. Writing as per my previous email when you actually mean, can you please just read the words I sent you? Hovering around the communal kitchen like a vulture, waiting for someone else to open the birthday cake box. Pretending to be intensely busy, staring at a blank spreadsheet when a manager walks past looking for event volunteers, and apologizing profusely to an automatic door because you bumped into it while carrying two heavy paper document folders.

is Paul Baker on AXR every Monday to Friday. Here are things that make monsters. People who leave the plastic film half attached to a brand new electronic screen instead of peeling it off clearly. The utter optimism required to believe a resealable cheese packet will actually seal properly using the built-in tab. Drivers who enter a busy roundabout like it's a top secret location, completely refusing to use their indicators. Someone taking the absolute last biscuit from the communal tin and leaving the empty container on the shelf. And standing entirely stationary on the right-hand side of a busy train station escalator during the morning commute rush hours. Oh, the things that make you monsters.

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And tomorrow will be Thursday. So let's give you a conversation starter question and get your answers to me at Paul Baker DJ on the social media platforms. What item do you own that you have absolutely no idea how to operate? What item do you own that you have no idea how to operate? Get involved on the socials, your answers on the radio tomorrow. Thank you for listening. 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
1: From Feature Story News in Washington, I'm Kate Fisher. US President Donald Trump and Israeli Prime Minister Benjamin Netanyahu have met at the White House in their first face-to-face talk since the war with Iran began in February. Hours before the meeting, President Trump publicly criticized the Israeli leader on Fox News over leaked intelligence about Iranian nuclear activity, saying that Mr. Netanyahu was trying to keep the United States involved in the conflict. The relationship between the two leaders has soured in recent weeks, with reports of tense phone calls and growing frustration on the American side. Nick Harper reports from Washington.
2: We know that there's been a deterioration in relations between those two leaders in recent weeks. Some angry phone calls, an interview on Fox News with President Trump where he showed his displeasure and irritation at the Israeli leader. According to Israeli intelligence, that there is some information coming from the Israelis that the Iranians may be ramping up production and building of one of their nuclear facilities. All of that likely to be conveyed by the Israeli leader to the US leader. And remember, Netanyahu doesn't want to see the military activity, which currently is on pause between the US and Iran. Rather, he would want to see it being ramped up.
1: Benjamin Netanyahu was in Washington to attend the funeral of former U.S. Senator Lindsey Graham. Ukrainian leader Volodymyr Zelensky also came to pay his respects to the lawmaker, who's been a staunch supporter of the Ukrainian fight against

0: the Russian invasion. Mr. Zelensky said he'd had a good meeting with President Trump, where they discussed producing Patriot air defense systems in Ukraine. French authorities have ordered nearly 4,000 more people to evacuate from tourist sites on the Atlantic coast as wildfires west of Bordeaux flared up again on Tuesday, ahead of a fourth heat wave of the summer. The blazes have already scorched more than 400 square kilometres of forest in the Gironde region, with fires in France and Spain forcing an estimated 330,000 people from their homes. Hundreds of evacuees are being sheltered at centres in Bordeaux, where volunteers are providing supplies. Ross Cullen reports.
1: I'm here at one of the evacuation centres in the French city of Bordeaux, where hundreds of people are still being looked after having been forced to move to safety, evacuated from homes across the region. On Tuesday morning, another 4,000 people had to leave campsites to move to safety. This is a very popular summer vacation destination, and French tourists and foreign tourists having to leave, 4,000 of them moving to safety to the west of the city. Volunteers are here as well, bringing supplies to the people who've been having to seek shelter here for several days now.
0: From Bureaus Worldwide, this is FSN.
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3: FIFA has confirmed plans to sell a minority stake in a new commercial entity valued at around $20 billion that would control rights to the World Cup and other tournaments, drawing sharp criticism from UEFA, which says the move crosses a line. Australia continues its dominant Commonwealth Games campaign in Glasgow with multiple gold medals in the past 24 hours, including Rose Davies in the women's 10,000 metres, Kate McDonald on the uneven bars, and further swimming titles. In the AFL, Fremantle remained clear on top of the ladder after a 70-point Western Derby win over West Coast, while Hawthorn crushed Essendon by 93 points, and Sydney defeated Greater Western Sydney by 51. Round 21 begins on Thursday with Collingwood hosting Geelong at the MCG. In the NRL, the Cronulla Sharks thrashed Manly 48-12 and the Gold Coast Titans beat St George Illawarra 38-18, while the North Queensland Cowboys defeated the Brisbane Broncos 18-10. Round 22 starts on Thursday.
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1: From Feature Story News, I'm Rebecca Bunden in Mumbai. At least 13 people have died after an earthquake hit southwest Japan, with rescuers trying to reach people trapped in a shopping mall in Kumamoto. The earthquake, estimated at a magnitude of 6.8, struck Kyushu Island. Japan's Prime Minister Sanae Takaichi says that rescuers are racing against time. Iran's deputy foreign minister has said that Tehran will take any action to keep control of the Strait of Hormuz, rejecting an Omani proposal to divide shipping routes and refusing to negotiate with Washington. The declaration came as US President Donald Trump and Israeli Prime Minister Benjamin Netanyahu concluded White House talks, which the two described as excellent, with both leaders reaffirming what the White House called an ironclad commitment to preventing Iran from obtaining nuclear weapons. Mitch McCann has more from New York.
2: Netanyahu said the encounter was one of the best meetings the two have had. He described it as excellent, and he said it was about full partnership, mutual support, and understanding of the shared goal to ensure that Iran will not have nuclear weapons and also other goals. So what happens next? Well, we're waiting for more information from the president to see if he's perhaps given Israel the green light to strike Iranian energy infrastructure, something that Israel's defense minister, Israel Katz, reportedly has suggested that America has prevented them from doing so far. I think what was interesting in both of the meetings that Donald Trump had today is that they were closed meetings from the press. Now, often these meetings appear on the White House schedule as being closed, and then Donald Trump decides to invite the press in, but that didn't happen in either of the meetings that he had today, so there's no real way of knowing what the mood was in the room.
1: Ukrainian President Volodymyr Zelensky has held talks at the White House with US President Donald Trump on Tuesday, pressing for licenses that would allow Ukraine to manufacture Patriot missile interceptors on its own soil. President Zelensky described the meeting as productive and said the two leaders also discussed reviving the diplomatic process to end the war. Nick Harper reports from Washington.
3: They simply don't have enough to intercept that Russian barrage of missiles that happen almost

0: on a daily basis. Donald Trump has promised to give the license to Ukraine to allow them to produce them. That was discussed at today's meeting, and President Zelensky, after it, posted on social media saying it had been a good meeting, saying that they had discussed Patriot production. He then went on to a meeting with the team from Lockheed Martin, who produce the missiles from the Patriot system, and he said that they had discussed the joint production and technology exchange of those missiles. But at the same time, Zelensky today urging a return to diplomacy, asking for a reinvigoration of that diplomacy to try and end that more than four-year conflict with Russia.
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2: AXR World News. From Feature Story News, I'm Rebecca Bunden in Mumbai. At least 13 people have died after an earthquake hit southwest Japan, with rescuers trying to reach people trapped in a shopping mall in Kumamoto. The earthquake, estimated at a magnitude of 6.8, struck Kyushu Island. Japan's Prime Minister Sanae Takaichi says that rescuers are racing against time. Iran's deputy foreign minister has said that Tehran will take any action to keep control of the Strait of Hormuz, rejecting an Omani proposal to divide shipping routes and refusing to negotiate with Washington. The declaration came as US President Donald Trump and Israeli Prime Minister Benjamin Netanyahu concluded White House talks, which the two described as excellent, with both leaders reaffirming what the White House called an ironclad commitment to preventing Iran from obtaining nuclear weapons. Mitch McCann has more from New York.
3: Netanyahu said the encounter was one of the best meetings the two have had. He described it as excellent, and he said it was about full partnership, mutual support, and understanding of the shared goal to ensure that Iran will not have nuclear weapons and also other goals. So what happens next? Well, we're waiting for more information from the president to see if he's perhaps given Israel the green light to strike Iranian energy infrastructure, something that Israel's defense minister, Israel Katz, reportedly has suggested that America has prevented them from doing so far. I think what was interesting in both of the meetings that Donald Trump had today is that they were closed meetings from the press. Now, often these meetings appear on the White House schedule as being closed, and then Donald Trump decides to invite the press in, but that didn't happen in either of the meetings that he had today, so there's no real way of knowing what the mood was in the room.
2: Ukrainian President Volodymyr Zelensky has held talks at the White House with US President Donald Trump on Tuesday, pressing for licenses that would allow Ukraine to manufacture Patriot missile interceptors on its own soil. President Zelensky described the meeting as productive and said the two leaders also discussed reviving the diplomatic process to end the war. Nick Harper reports from Washington.
4: They simply don't have enough to intercept that Russian barrage of missiles that happen almost on a daily basis. Donald Trump has promised to give the license to Ukraine to allow them to produce them. That was discussed at today's meeting, and President Zelensky, after it, posted on social media saying it had been a good meeting, saying that they had discussed Patriot production. He then went on to a meeting with the team from Lockheed Martin, who produce the missiles from the Patriot system, and he said that they had discussed the joint production and technology exchange of those missiles. But at the same time, Zelensky today urging a return to diplomacy, asking for a reinvigoration of that diplomacy.

0: to try and end that more than four-year conflict with Russia.
1: From Bureaus Worldwide, this is FSN.
2: AXR Sport. FIFA has confirmed plans to sell a minority stake in a new commercial entity valued at around $20 billion that would control rights to the World Cup and other tournaments, drawing sharp criticism from UEFA, which says the move crosses a line. Australia continues its dominant Commonwealth Games campaign in Glasgow with multiple gold medals in the past 24 hours, including Rose Davies in the women's 10,000 metres, Kate McDonald on the uneven bars, and further swimming titles. In the AFL, Fremantle remained clear on top of the ladder after a 70-point Western Derby win over West Coast, while Hawthorn crushed Essendon by 93 points and Sydney defeated Greater Western Sydney by 51. Round 21 begins on Thursday with Collingwood hosting Geelong at the MCG. In the NRL, the Cronulla Sharks thrashed Manly 48-12 and the Gold Coast Titans beat St George Illawarra 38-18. While the North Queensland Cowboys defeated the Brisbane Broncos 18-10. Round 22 starts on Thursday. AXR.
3: Don't go away. Your favourite songs are played right here.

Little Mix and Touch on EXR. Lovely to be with you. My name's Olivia on the show today. I'll be honest with you, not much positive news today. I mean, Madison Beer got engaged, but does that affect your day? I'm not entirely sure it does. We've had a translator of the Odyssey, Homer's epic Greek poem, the original, come out and give their review of the film. Not a positive one. Also, Sean Astin, who starred in Lord of the Rings, has revealed that he got paid so little that he had to sell his house. Again, not a positive story. And the only other bit of news that I can see is Tom Cruise's estranged daughter has dropped her surname. No longer with Cruise at the end. So not super cheerful. Should we focus on what's going on across Asia instead? Right, music on the way from Coldplay. This is Katy Perry to start us off.

So it kicks off on Friday, the Hong Kong Football Festival, doesn't it? If you want to go see Man City, Chelsea, Inter Milan and Juventus, I mean, some of the biggest names in the world of football, but the one that I'm most excited about is Haaland. If he's here with the rest of the squad, that is definitely going to be worth a watch, isn't it? Kai Tak Sports Park hosting. More ticket details on their website. This is Rosella on AXR.

Kylie Minogue, Padam Padam on AXR. Right, time for a game. Three-word quiz is back. Any ideas? Which iconic board game I am talking about with these three words? Grid, pegs, sunk. Grid, pegs, and sunk. Any ideas? We'll find out if you're right in three songs' time.

Queen, and this is the last time on AXR. Right, time for the answer to today's three-word quiz. In case you missed it, grid, pegs and sunk. Any ideas what that could be? Well done if you said battleships. Of course. Well done if you got that right. I need to get that out with my five-year-old. He would love it.

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1: One Republic and Jamelia on the way. 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
3: From Feature Story News, I'm Rebecca Bundon in Mumbai. At least 13 people have died after an earthquake hit southwest Japan, with rescuers trying to reach people trapped in a shopping mall in Kumamoto. The earthquake, estimated at a magnitude of 6.8, struck Kyushu Island. Japan's Prime Minister Sanai Takaichi says that rescuers are racing against time. Iran's Deputy Foreign Minister has said that Tehran will take any action to keep control of the Strait of Hormuz, rejecting an Omani proposal to divide shipping routes and refusing to negotiate with Washington. The declaration came as US President Donald Trump and Israeli Prime Minister Benjamin Netanyahu concluded White House talks, which the two described as excellent, with both leaders reaffirming what the White House called an ironclad commitment to preventing Iran from obtaining nuclear weapons. Mitch McCann has more from New York.
4: Netanyahu said the encounter was one of the best meetings the two have had. He described it as excellent, and he said it was about full partnership, mutual support, and understanding of the shared goal to ensure that Iran will not have nuclear weapons and also other goals. So what happens next? Well, we're waiting for more information from the president to see if he's perhaps given Israel the green light to strike Iranian energy infrastructure, something that Israel's defense minister, Israel Katz, reportedly has suggested that America has prevented them from doing so far. I think what was interesting in both of the meetings that Donald Trump had today is that they were closed meetings from the press. Now, often these meetings appear on the White House schedule as being closed, and then Donald Trump decides to invite the press in, but that didn't happen in either of the meetings that he had today, so there's no real way of knowing what the mood was in the room.
3: Ukrainian President Volodymyr Zelensky has held talks at the White House with US President Donald Trump on Tuesday, pressing for licenses that would allow Ukraine to manufacture Patriot missile interceptors on its own soil. President Zelensky described the meeting as productive and said the two leaders also discussed reviving the diplomatic process to end the war. Nick Harper reports from Washington.
5: They simply don't have enough to intercept that Russian barrage of missiles that happen almost on a daily basis. Donald Trump has promised to give the license to Ukraine to allow them to produce them. That was discussed at today's meeting, and President Zelensky, after it, posted on social media saying it had been a good meeting, saying that they had discussed Patriot production. He then went on to a meeting with the team from Lockheed Martin, who produce the missiles from the Patriot system, and he said that they had discussed the joint production and technology exchange of those missiles. But at the same time, Zelensky today urging a return to diplomacy, asking for a reinvigoration of that diplomacy to try and end that more than 4-year conflict with Russia.
3: From Bureaus Worldwide, this is FSN.
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on AXR. 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

Ellie Goulding and 16. It's AXR, and I love this story that's come out this week. So Christopher Nolan's latest film, The Odyssey, has won rave reviews from critics and has done brilliantly at the box office, but one person is not happy. Emily Wilson, the academic whose 2017 translation of Homer's Odyssey was cited by the director as an influence on his adaptation, has written a scathing review. She said she would be ashamed to have written any of this script, describing the narrative as gimmicky. She said the writing is abysmal. None of the characters have convincing motivations for their actions or words. There are no sex scenes and all the food looks horrible. Which is such a funny thing to point out, bearing in mind that maybe the food looking horrible is not really the point of the story of the film, but maybe it is. Maybe she knows something we don't. I think it's really hard when you have a purist of something to please them when it comes to Hollywood, surely. Scathing review. This is Big Red Machine to AXR.

0: Chris Brown and With You. Right, Clean Bandit on the way in just a moment. 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
2: British comedian and wildlife presenter Bill Oddie has died aged 85. Best known as one of the Goodies and an original host of BBC's Spring Watch, his agent paid tribute to the multi-talented broadcaster, conservationist and country's best-loved birder. Naga Munchetti is leaving BBC Breakfast after 17 years. The presenter will move to Front Radio 5 Live's Breakfast show from January, taking over from Rachel Burden and Rick Edwards. Meghan, the Duchess of Sussex, appeared as a guest judge on MasterChef Australia, with the episode drawing strong ratings. Prince Harry surprised her with a video call during judging, prompting Meghan to call him a charmer. Tasmanian chef Joseph Lidgerwood, founder of Seoul's 2 Michelin-starred restaurant Yvette, faces up to a year in jail in South Korea. Prosecutors allege the restaurant served nearly 50,000 unapproved ants as a garnish on desserts over 4 years. Australian comedy Colin from Accounts has begun its third and final season on Binge. Creators and stars Patrick Bramall and Harriet Dyer say it felt creatively right to end after 3 series. British rapper and YouTuber Young Philly has been giving evidence in his Perth rape trial. Closing arguments are underway after he denied the allegations stemming from a 2024 Australian tour stop.

It's Dua Lipa on AXR. Right, your latest headlines on the way in a game of Beat the Intro, where I play you a tune right up until the vocal and you have to tell me what it is. We should play very shortly.

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2: From Feature Story News, I'm Rebecca Bundon in Mumbai. At least 13 people have died after an earthquake hit southwest Japan, with rescuers trying to reach people trapped in a shopping mall in Kumamoto. The earthquake, estimated at a magnitude of 6.8, struck Kyushu Island. Japan's Prime Minister Sanae Takaichi says that rescuers are racing against time. Iran's deputy foreign minister has said that Tehran will take any action to keep control of the Strait of Hormuz, rejecting an Omani proposal to divide shipping routes and refusing to negotiate with Washington. The declaration came as US President Donald Trump and Israeli Prime Minister Benjamin Netanyahu concluded White House talks, which the two described as excellent, with both leaders reaffirming what the White House called an ironclad commitment to preventing Iran from obtaining nuclear weapons. Mitch McCann has more from New York.
3: Netanyahu said the encounter was one of the best meetings the two have had. He described it as excellent, and he said it was about full partnership, mutual support, and understanding of the shared goal to ensure that Iran will not have nuclear weapons and also other goals. So what happens next? Well, we're waiting for more information from the president to see if he's perhaps given Israel the green light to strike Iranian energy infrastructure, something that Israel's defense minister, Israel Katz, reportedly has suggested that America has prevented them from doing so far. I think what was interesting in both of the meetings that Donald Trump had today is that they were closed meetings from the press. Now, often these meetings appear on the White House schedule as being closed, and then Donald Trump decides to invite the press in, but that didn't happen in either of the meetings that he had today, so there's no real way of knowing what the mood was in the room.
2: Ukrainian President Volodymyr Zelensky has held talks at the White House with US President Donald Trump on Tuesday, pressing for licenses that would allow Ukraine to manufacture Patriot missile interceptors on its own soil. President Zelensky described the meeting as productive and said the two leaders also discussed reviving the diplomatic process to end the war. Nick Harper reports from Washington.
4: They simply don't have enough to intercept that Russian barrage of missiles that happen almost on a daily basis. Donald Trump has promised to give the license to Ukraine to allow them to produce them. That was discussed at today's meeting, and President Zelensky, after it, posted on social media saying it had been a good meeting, saying that they had discussed Patriot production. He then went on to a meeting with the team from Lockheed Martin, who produce the missiles from the Patriot system, and he said that they had discussed the joint production and technology exchange of those missiles. But at the same time, Zelensky today urging a return to diplomacy, asking for a reinvigoration of that diplomacy to try and end that more than 4-year conflict with Russia.
2: From Bureaus Worldwide, this is FSN.
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6: FIFA has confirmed plans to sell a minority stake in a new commercial entity valued at around $20 billion that would control rights to the World Cup and other tournaments, drawing sharp criticism from UEFA, which says the move crosses a line. Australia continues its dominant Commonwealth Games campaign in Glasgow with multiple gold medals in the past 24 hours, including Rose Davies in the women's 10,000 metres, Kate McDonald on the uneven bars, and further swimming titles. In the AFL, Fremantle remained clear on top of the ladder after a 70-point Western Derby win over West Coast, while Hawthorn crushed Essendon by 93 points and Sydney defeated Greater Western Sydney by 51. Round 21 begins on Thursday with Collingwood hosting Geelong at the MCG. In the NRL, the Cronulla Sharks thrashed Manly 48-12 and the Gold Coast Titans beat St George Illawarra 38-18. While the North Queensland Cowboys defeated the Brisbane Broncos 18-10. Round 22 starts on Thursday.
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0: Code P's and Where Is The Love? It's AXR. Right, time for a game. It's called Beat The Intro. Any ideas which tune this is? Any ideas what that was? One more time. We love the drama, but any ideas who or what it is? We'll find out if you're right in 2 songs time.
1: It is if everyone dies alone.
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1: Anne-Marie and Birthday on AXR. Right, time for the answer to today's Beat the Intro. Well done if you got it right today. It was, of course, Teddy Swims and Lose Control, 6:20 in Hong Kong and Singapore.

The 1975 and the sound, it's AXR. Can I just note something, by the way? If you're in Hong Kong, by the way, and you've been meaning to see the ancient Egyptian installation at the Hong Kong Palace Museum, don't forget, I know it's been here since November, but don't forget it disappears at the end of August, which starts in a couple of days, okay? So you've got basically a month left to go and see the ancient Egyptian installation. Don't miss out, because it will disappear and you'll be like, oh yes, I did mean to take the kids to feel inspired and intrigued by that.

Lana Del Rey and Lust for Life. It's AXR. Hope you're doing okay. My name's Olivia. Story this week about Sean Astin, who played Samwise in the Lord of the Rings trilogy, who says that he was so poorly paid for that trilogy that he had to sell his house. He said there was a massive disconnect between the attention that I was getting and the money that I was being paid. This is a familiar story. Cate Blanchett said this only recently, that she was paid a pittance for those films. Bearing in mind, these three films were shot back to back in New Zealand. It was about 18 months of work, and he was paid $250,000 for it, which in the grand scheme of Hollywood, not that much money. He says he's very financially comfortable now, bearing in mind the film offers that he probably would have got off the back of that. But still, it's good to know, isn't it? Sometimes it can be

0: people have died after an earthquake hit southwest Japan, with rescuers trying to reach people trapped in a shopping mall in Kumamoto. The earthquake, estimated at a magnitude of 6.8, struck Kyushu Island. Japan's Prime Minister Sanae Takaichi says that rescuers are racing against time. Iran's deputy foreign minister has said that Tehran will take any action to keep control of the Strait of Hormuz, rejecting an Omani proposal to divide shipping routes and refusing to negotiate with Washington. The declaration came as US President Donald Trump and Israeli Prime Minister Benjamin Netanyahu concluded White House talks, which the two described as excellent, with both leaders reaffirming what the White House called an ironclad commitment to preventing Iran from obtaining nuclear weapons. Mitch McCann has more from New York.
1: Netanyahu said the encounter was one of the best meetings the two have had. He described it as excellent, and he said it was about full partnership, mutual support, and understanding of the shared goal to ensure that Iran will not have nuclear weapons and also other goals. So what happens next? Well, we're waiting for more information from the president to see if he's perhaps given Israel the green light to strike Iranian energy infrastructure, something that Israel's defense minister, Israel Katz, reportedly has suggested that America has prevented them from doing so far. I think what was interesting in both of the meetings that Donald Trump had today is that they were closed meetings from the press. Now, often these meetings appear on the White House schedule as being closed, and then Donald Trump decides to invite the press in, but that didn't happen in either of the meetings that he had today, so there's no real way of knowing what the mood was in the room.
0: Ukrainian President Volodymyr Zelensky has held talks at the White House with US President Donald Trump on Tuesday, pressing for licenses that would allow Ukraine to manufacture Patriot missile interceptors on its own soil. President Zelensky described the meeting as productive and said the two leaders also discussed reviving the diplomatic process to end the war. Nick Harper reports from Washington.
2: They simply don't have enough to intercept that Russian barrage of missiles that happen almost on a daily basis. Donald Trump has promised to give the license to Ukraine to allow them to produce them. That was discussed at today's meeting, and President Zelensky, after it, posted on social media saying it had been a good meeting, saying that they had discussed Patriot production. He then went on to a meeting with the team from Lockheed Martin, who produce the missiles from the Patriot system, and he said that they had discussed the joint production and technology exchange of those missiles. But at the same time, Zelensky today urging a return to diplomacy, asking for a reinvigoration of that diplomacy to try and end that more than four-year conflict with Russia.
0: From Bureaus Worldwide, this is FSN.
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0: Wilford, Diplo, Karine Lomax, and Looking For Me. It's AXR, and it's a joy to be with you. My name's Olivia. I do find it slightly strange how we end up knowing about celebrities' children's lives. Like, they didn't ask to be famous, they just happened to be born to somebody famous. There is a headline today about Tom Cruise's estranged daughter, Suri, who he had with Katie Holmes. Reportedly dropped her legal name. The 20-year-old, who's at university in Pennsylvania, has changed her name according to voter registration records via Entertainment Weekly, that story, which just means that somebody's been snooping around, doesn't it? Slightly strange, but anyway, she is not a Cruise anymore.
1: I remember when you were all mine, but you're changing in front of my eyes.

Brixton, wait on me, 20 past 7 in Hong Kong and Singapore, and Sentosa Grill Fest is on at the moment. If you want to go and check out some tasty grilled food from around the globe, there are lots and lots of different options available. Over 42 food vendors, 5 different zones, 18 newcomers. There are loads that are making their triumphant return as well. There are barbecue dinosaur ribs, which I think just means a lot of ribs, not actually from a dinosaur. That would be frowned upon. Seafood as well, of course, and loads of different options for pudding as well.

0: Westlife and Uptown Girl. Right, Riton, Oliver Heldens, turn me on in just a moment. Let's grab your latest showbiz update first.
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2: British comedian and wildlife presenter Bill Oddie has died aged 85. Best known as one of the goodies and an original host of BBC's Spring Watch, his agent paid tribute to the multi-talented broadcaster, conservationist and country's best-loved birder. Naga Munchetti is leaving BBC Breakfast after 17 years. The presenter will move to Front Radio 5 Live's Breakfast show from January, taking over from Rachel Burden and Rick Edwards. Meghan, the Duchess of Sussex, appeared as a guest judge on MasterChef Australia, with the episode drawing strong ratings. Prince Harry surprised her with a video call during judging, prompting Meghan to call him a charmer. Tasmanian chef Joseph Lidgerwood, founder of Seoul's 2-Michelin-starred restaurant Yvette, faces up to a year in jail in South Korea. Prosecutors allege the restaurant served nearly 50,000 unapproved ants as a garnish on desserts over 4 years. Australian comedy Colin from Accounts has begun its third and final season on Binge. Creators and stars Patrick Bramall and Harriet Dyer say it felt creatively right to end after 3 series. British rapper and YouTuber Young Philly has been giving evidence in his Perth rape trial. Closing arguments are underway after he denied the allegations stemming from a 2024 Australian tour stop.

world news. From Feature Story News, I'm Rebecca Bundon in Mumbai. At least 13 people have died after an earthquake hit southwest Japan, with rescuers trying to reach people trapped in a shopping mall in Kumamoto. The earthquake, estimated at a magnitude of 6.8, struck Kyushu Island. Japan's Prime Minister Sanae Takaichi says that rescuers are racing against time. Iran's deputy foreign minister has said that Tehran will take any action to keep control of the Strait of Hormuz, rejecting an Omani proposal to divide shipping routes and refusing to negotiate with Washington. The declaration came as US President Donald Trump and

0: It was one of the best meetings the two have had. He described it as excellent, and he said it was about full partnership, mutual support, and understanding of the shared goal to ensure that Iran will not have nuclear weapons and also other goals. So what happens next? Well, we're waiting for more information from the president to see if he's perhaps given Israel the green light to strike Iranian energy infrastructure, something that Israel's defense minister, Israel Katz, reportedly has suggested that America has prevented them from doing so far. I think what was interesting in both of the meetings that Donald Trump had today is that they were closed meetings from the press. Now, often these meetings appear on the White House schedule as being closed, and then Donald Trump decides to invite the press in, but that didn't happen in either of the meetings that he had today, so there's no real way of knowing what the mood was in the room.
1: Ukrainian President Volodymyr Zelensky has held talks at the White House with US President Donald Trump on Tuesday, pressing for licenses that would allow Ukraine to manufacture Patriot missile interceptors on its own soil. President Zelensky described the meeting as productive and said the two leaders also discussed reviving the diplomatic process to end the war. Nick Harper reports from Washington.
2: They simply don't have enough to intercept that Russian barrage of missiles that happen almost on a daily basis. Donald Trump has promised to give the license to Ukraine to allow them to produce them. That was discussed at today's meeting, and President Zelensky, after it, posted on social media saying it had been a good meeting, saying that they had discussed Patriot production. He then went on to a meeting with the team from Lockheed Martin, who produce the missiles from the Patriot system, and he said that they had discussed the joint production and technology exchange of those missiles. But at the same time, Zelensky today urging a return to diplomacy, asking for a reinvigoration of that diplomacy to try and end that more than 4-year conflict with Russia.
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4: It is midweek, it's Wednesday the 29th of July. Welcome to the show, Paul Baker for the next couple of hours on your radio with Sonic, the Weather Girl, Spin Doctors coming up. We'll do the birthdays after Dolly.
3: Paul Baker.

So things that make monsters. We'll do the usual stuff as well on this day in history, Brainbuster and all of that. Let's do your celebrity birthdays right now then, shall we? Stephen Dorff, the actor, is 53. Will Wheaton, who you know from Star Trek and Stand By Me, he's 54 today. Also celebrating, it's Martina McBride, the country singer, she's 60. Danger Mouse, the musician and producer of Niles Barkley along with CeeLo Green, he's 49 years old today. Project Runway television personality Tim Gunn is 70. Baywatch actress Alexandra Paul is 63 today. And also Rodney Allen, the former child commercial actor, 58 years old. Sorry, Rodney Allen Rippey is 58 years old today. It's National Chicken Wing Day today, Lasagna Day, Lipstick Day, Rain Day, Cheese Sacrifice Purchase Day. It's National Moth Day as well. It's also National Ice Cream Month this month. And also it's National Anti-Boredom Day for you today as well. Right, get ready for the conversation starter answers from yesterday's question. What completely minor purchase changed your life for the better?

0: So at the end of yesterday's show, I gave you the conversation starter question. What completely minor purchase changed your life for the better? Now, for Oliver, it was a 3-metre-long phone charging cable. For Amelia, a proper milk frother. A tiny magnetic windscreen mount for his phone for Lucas. A silk sleep mask for Isla. For Ethan, a digital luggage scale. A herb stripper gadget for Mia. And for Arthur, a pair of cheap silicone swimming earplugs. Finally stop that annoying trap water feeling after a dip. And for Ava, a pair of tiny adhesive rubber bumpers for her kitchen cabinet doors, completely ending the sound of violent slamming. Well, sometimes that violent slamming sound is good.
1: Paul Baker.

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6: A Wednesday Brainbuster question is around the corner for you. We've got music from Zayn, Spice Girls, S Club 7, and here's Wilson Phillips.
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Are you ready for your midweek brainbuster question? A survey of 100 office workers asked the question, have you ever deliberately made a round of tea for your colleagues just to avoid doing an awkward task? An awkward work task, that is. Out of the 100 people, how many said they have deliberately made a round of tea for their colleagues, just to avoid doing an awkward administrative work task? The answer to that is next. Pull back.

Right, your brainbuster answer right now. In a survey of 100 office workers, they were asked, have you ever deliberately made a round of tea just to avoid doing an awkward work task? Out of those 100 people, how many said yes? The answer, quite low, actually. I thought it would have been higher. It's 38.

0: On the way in the next hour of the show, it's workplace etiquette. Also, things that make monsters coming up for you as well. Deep sea sloths can hide their breath or hold their breath underwater for up to 40 minutes. It's your amazing facts of the day. Bananas grow into a curved shape because they actually fight gravity. The original Cowardly Lion costume worn in the 1939 Wizard of Oz movie was constructed using genuine heavy lion pelts, and domestic cows form incredibly close friendships with their herds and display clear signs of distress when they are separated. That's sad.
1: Paul Baker.

0: Star World News.
1: From Feature Story News, I'm Rebecca Bunden in Mumbai. At least 13 people have died after an earthquake hit southwest Japan, with rescuers trying to reach people trapped in a shopping mall in Kumamoto. The earthquake, estimated at a magnitude of 6.8, struck Kyushu Island. Japan's Prime Minister Sanae Takaichi says that rescuers are racing against time. Iran's deputy foreign minister has said that Tehran will take any action to keep control of the Strait of Hormuz, rejecting an Omani proposal to divide shipping routes and refusing to negotiate with Washington. The declaration came as US President Donald Trump and Israeli Prime Minister Benjamin Netanyahu concluded White House talks, which the two described as excellent, with both leaders reaffirming what the White House called an ironclad commitment to preventing Iran from obtaining nuclear weapons. Mitch McCann has more from New York.
2: Netanyahu said the encounter was one of the best meetings the two have had. He described it as excellent, and he said it was about full partnership, mutual support, and understanding of the shared goal to ensure that Iran will not have nuclear weapons and also other goals. So what happens next? Well, we're waiting for more information from the president to see if he's perhaps given Israel the green light to strike Iranian energy infrastructure, something that Israel's defense minister

0: happen in either of the meetings that he had today, so there's no real way of knowing what the mood was in the room.
1: Ukrainian President Volodymyr Zelensky has held talks at the White House with US President Donald Trump on Tuesday, pressing for licenses that would allow Ukraine to manufacture Patriot missile interceptors on its own soil. President Zelensky described the meeting as productive and said the two leaders also discussed reviving the diplomatic process to end the war. Nick Harper reports from Washington.
2: They simply don't have enough to intercept that Russian barrage of missiles that happen almost on a daily basis. Donald Trump has promised to give the license to Ukraine to allow them to produce them. That was discussed at today's meeting, and President Zelensky, after it, posted on social media saying it had been a good meeting, saying that they had discussed Patriot production. He then went on to a meeting with the team from Lockheed Martin, who produce the missiles from the Patriot system, and he said that they had discussed the joint production and technology exchange of those missiles. But at the same time, Zelensky today urging a return to diplomacy, asking for a reinvigoration of that diplomacy to try and end that more than four-year conflict with Russia.
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3: 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Hour number two of Wednesday's show is now up and running with music from Smash Mouth, Soft Cell and Robin. We'll do On This Day in History after Savage Garden.

time now to look at events on this day in history for the 29th of July. It was the launch of the BBC Light radio programme, or the station actually. It was called the Light programme, but it was a radio station launching on this day in 1945. What went on to become The Tonight Show, tonight starring Jack Parr, makes its American TV debut on this day in 1957. Royal wedding with Prince Charles and Princess Diana. 750 million people tune in at St Paul's Cathedral on this day, 1981. Margaret Thatcher signs a landmark agreement that launches the Channel Tunnel on this day in 1987, and the iconic cartoon character Mickey Mouse is first animated with fully synchronized sound during an early test screening on this day back in 1928. The Beatles' second musical comedy adventure featuring Help, or the feature film Help, celebrated its grand royal premiere in London in 1965, and The Fellowship of the Ring by J.R.R. Tolkien officially published in the United Kingdom on this day, 1954. Those are your events on this day in history. More conversations, data answers are on the way after this.

What completely minor purchase changed your life for the better? That was your conversation starter question I gave you yesterday. Loads of good answers already. For Lily, a tiny clip-on book light, a reusable spray bottle for cooking oil for Leo. For Sophia, a scraping tool for the car windscreen that actually works, a pack of multicoloured cable ties for Freddie. For Grace, a metal tube squeezer for the toothpaste, and a smart plug for the bedside lamp, meaning I can turn the light off via an app without having to get out of bed. Oscar, that is lazy.

right here on AXR. Workplace etiquette is coming up and things that make monsters. We got you two, Wendy Moten, Sonia and Sharon Nelson. First though, we're Born Slippy from the 90s. Here's Underworld. Paul Baker.

0: Right, let's talk workplace etiquette. The tea round dilemma where you must ask everyone in the room, even if you only wanted one for yourself. Writing as per my previous email when you actually mean, can you please just read the words I sent you? Hovering around the communal kitchen like a vulture, waiting for someone else to open the birthday cake box. Pretending to be intensely busy staring at a blank spreadsheet when a manager walks past looking for event volunteers, and apologizing profusely to an automatic door because you bumped into it while carrying two heavy paper document folders.
1: Paul Baker.

0: Here are things that make monsters. People who leave the plastic film half attached to a brand new electronic screen instead of peeling it off clearly. The utter optimism required to believe a resealable cheese packet will actually seal properly using the built-in tab. Drivers who enter a busy roundabout like it's a top-secret location, completely refusing to use their indicators. Someone taking the absolute last biscuit from the communal tin and leaving the empty container on the shelf. And standing entirely stationary on the right-hand side of a busy train station escalator during the morning commute rush hours. Oh, the things that make you monsters.
1: Paul Baker. You

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And tomorrow will be Thursday. So let's give you a conversation starter question and get your answers to me at Paul Baker DJ on the social media platforms. What item do you own that you have absolutely no idea how to operate? What item do you own that you have no idea how to operate? Get involved on the socials. Your answers on the radio tomorrow. Thank you for listening. Enjoy the remainder of your Wednesday. Paul Baker.

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2: From Feature Story News, I'm Rebecca Bundon in Mumbai. At least 13 people have died after an earthquake hit southwest Japan, with rescuers trying to reach people trapped in a shopping mall in Kumamoto. The earthquake, estimated at a magnitude of 6.8, struck Kyushu Island. Japan's Prime Minister Sanai Takaichi says that rescuers are racing against time. Iran's Deputy Foreign Minister has said that Tehran will take any action to keep control of the Strait of Hormuz, rejecting an Omani proposal to divide shipping routes and refusing to negotiate with Washington. The declaration came as US President Donald Trump and Israeli Prime Minister Benjamin Netanyahu concluded White House talks, which the two described as excellent, with both leaders reaffirming what the White House called an ironclad commitment to preventing Iran from obtaining nuclear weapons. Mitch McCann has more from New York.
3: Netanyahu said the encounter was one of the best meetings the two have had. He described it as excellent, and he said it was about full partnership, mutual support, and understanding of the shared goal to ensure that Iran will not have nuclear weapons and also other goals. So what happens next? Well, we're waiting for more information from the president to see if he's perhaps given Israel the green light to strike Iranian energy infrastructure, something that Israel's defense minister, Israel Katz, reportedly has suggested that America has prevented them from doing so far. I think what was interesting in both of the meetings that Donald Trump had today is that they were closed meetings from the press. Now, often these meetings appear on the White House schedule as being closed, and then Donald Trump decides to invite the press in, but that didn't happen in either of the meetings that he had today, so there's no real way of knowing what the mood was in the room.
2: Ukrainian President Volodymyr Zelensky has held talks at the White House with US President Donald Trump on Tuesday, pressing for licenses that would allow Ukraine to manufacture Patriot missile interceptors on its own soil. President Zelensky described the meeting as productive and said the two leaders also discussed reviving the diplomatic process to end the war,

0: President Zelensky, after it, posted on social media saying it had been a good meeting, saying that they had discussed Patriot production. He then went on to a meeting with the team from Lockheed Martin, who produce the missiles from the Patriot system, and he said that they had discussed the joint production and technology exchange of those missiles. But at the same time, Zelensky today urging a return to diplomacy, asking for a reinvigoration of that diplomacy to try and end that more than four-year conflict with Russia.
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2: It's time. Have it.

dances grand. Red carpet rolls out on the side they stand. Worshipping you like a goddess, like a goddess. Somehow, you remain modest. Flashbulbs pop, paparazzi goes wild. With amazing grace, you walk and smile. They answer to your beck

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1: From Feature Story News, I'm Rebecca Bunden in Mumbai. At least 13 people have died after an earthquake hit southwest Japan, with rescuers trying to reach people trapped in a shopping mall in Kumamoto. The earthquake, estimated at a magnitude of 6.8, struck Kyushu Island. Japan's Prime Minister Sanae Takaichi says that rescuers are racing against time. Iran's deputy foreign minister has said that Tehran will take any action to keep control of the Strait of Hormuz, rejecting an Omani proposal to divide shipping routes and refusing to negotiate with Washington. The declaration came as US President Donald Trump and Israeli Prime Minister Benjamin Netanyahu concluded White House talks, which the two described as excellent, with both leaders reaffirming what the White House called an ironclad commitment to preventing Iran from obtaining nuclear weapons. Mitch McCann has more from New York.
2: Netanyahu said the encounter was one of the best meetings the two have had. He described it as excellent, and he said it was about full partnership, mutual support, and understanding of the shared goal to ensure that Iran will not have nuclear weapons and also other goals. So what happens next? Well, we're waiting for more information from the president to see if he's perhaps given Israel the green light to strike Iranian energy infrastructure, something that Israel's defense minister, Israel Katz, reportedly has suggested that America has prevented them from doing so far. I think what was interesting in both of the meetings that Donald Trump had today is that they were closed meetings from the press. Now, often these meetings appear on the White House schedule as being closed, and then Donald Trump decides to invite the press in, but that didn't happen in either of the meetings that he had today, so there's no real way of knowing what the mood was in the room.
1: Ukrainian President Volodymyr Zelensky has held talks at the White House with US President Donald Trump on Tuesday, pressing for licenses that would train to manufacture Patriot missile interceptors on its own soil. President Zelensky described the meeting as productive and said the two leaders also discussed reviving the diplomatic process to end the war. Nick Harper reports from Washington.
3: They simply don't have enough to intercept that Russian barrage of missiles that happen almost on a daily basis. Donald Trump has promised to give the license to Ukraine to allow them to produce them. That was discussed at today's meeting, and President Zelensky, after it, posted on social media saying it had been a good meeting, saying that they had discussed Patriot production. He then went on to a meeting with the team from Lockheed Martin, who produce the missiles from the Patriot system, and he said that they had discussed the joint production and technology exchange of those missiles. But at the same time, Zelensky today urging a return to diplomacy, asking for a reinvigoration

ladies and gentlemen. This is Billy McCluskey from Palm Springs reporting for NBC Sports of America. 20 seconds to the start of the 31st Formula Race on AXR.

0: world news. From Feature Story News, I'm Rebecca Bunden in Mumbai. At least 13 people have died after an earthquake hit southwest Japan, with rescuers trying to reach people trapped in a shopping mall in Kumamoto. The earthquake, estimated at a magnitude of 6.8, struck Kyushu Island. Japan's Prime Minister Sanae Takaichi says that rescuers are racing against time. Iran's deputy foreign minister has said that Tehran will take any action to keep control of the Strait of Hormuz, rejecting an Omani proposal to divide shipping routes and refusing to negotiate with Washington. The declaration came as US President Donald Trump and Israeli Prime Minister Benjamin Netanyahu concluded White House talks, which the two described as excellent, with both leaders reaffirming what the White House called an ironclad commitment to preventing Iran from obtaining nuclear weapons. Mitch McCann has more from New York.
1: Netanyahu said the encounter was one of the best meetings the two have had. He described it as excellent, and he said it was about full partnership, mutual support, and understanding of the shared goal to ensure that Iran will not have nuclear weapons and also other goals. So what happens next? Well, we're waiting for more information from the president to see if he's perhaps given Israel the green light to strike Iranian energy infrastructure, something that Israel's defense minister, Israel Katz, reportedly has suggested that America has prevented them from doing so far. I think what was interesting in both of the meetings that Donald Trump had today is that they were closed meetings from the press. Now, often these meetings appear on the White House schedule as being closed, and then Donald Trump decides to invite the press in, but that didn't happen in either of the meetings that he had today, so there's no real way of knowing what the mood was in the room.
0: Ukrainian President Volodymyr Zelensky has held talks at the White House with US President Donald Trump on Tuesday, pressing for licenses that would allow Ukraine to manufacture Patriot missile interceptors on its own soil. President Zelensky described the meeting as productive and said the two leaders also discussed reviving the diplomatic process to end the war. Nick Harper reports from Washington.
2: They simply don't have enough to intercept that Russian barrage of missiles that happen almost on a daily basis. Donald Trump has promised to give the license to Ukraine to allow them to produce them. That was discussed at today's meeting, and President Zelensky, after it, posted on social media saying it had been a good meeting, saying that they had discussed Patriot production. He then went on to a meeting with the team from Lockheed Martin, who produce the missiles from the Patriot system, and he said that they had discussed the joint production and technology exchange of those missiles. But at the same time, Zelensky today urging a return to diplomacy, asking for a reinvigoration of that diplomacy to try and end that more than four-year conflict with Russia.
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1: From Feature Story News, I'm Rebecca Bunden in Mumbai. At least 13 people have died after an earthquake hit southwest Japan, with rescuers trying to reach people trapped in a shopping mall in Kumamoto. The earthquake, estimated at a magnitude of 6.8, struck Kyushu Island. Japan's Prime Minister Sanai Takaichi says that rescuers are racing against time. Iran's deputy foreign minister has said that Tehran will take any action to keep control of the Strait of Hormuz, rejecting an Omani proposal to divide shipping routes and refusing to negotiate with Washington. The declaration came as US President Donald Trump and Israeli Prime Minister Benjamin Netanyahu concluded White House talks, which the two described as excellent, with both leaders reaffirming what the White House called an ironclad commitment to preventing Iran from obtaining nuclear weapons. Mitch McCann has more from New York.
2: Netanyahu said the encounter was one of the best meetings the two have had. He described it as excellent, and he said it was about full partnership, mutual support, and understanding of the shared goal to ensure that Iran will not have nuclear weapons and also other goals. So what happens next? Well, we're waiting for more information from the president to see if he's perhaps given Israel the green light to strike Iranian energy infrastructure, something that Israel's defense minister, Israel Katz, reportedly has suggested that America has prevented them from doing so far. I think what was interesting in both of the meetings that Donald Trump had today is that they were closed meetings from the press. Now, often these meetings appear on the White House schedule as being closed, and then Donald Trump decides to invite the press in, but that didn't happen in either of the meetings that he had today, so there's no real way of knowing what the mood was in the room.
1: Ukrainian President Volodymyr Zelensky has held talks at the White House with US President Donald Trump on Tuesday, pressing for licenses that would allow Ukraine to manufacture Patriot missile interceptors on its own soil. President Zelensky described the meeting as productive and said the two leaders also discussed reviving the diplomatic process to end the war. Nick Harper reports from Washington.
3: They simply don't have enough to intercept that Russian barrage of missiles that happen almost on a daily basis. Donald Trump has promised to give the license to Ukraine to allow them to produce them. That was discussed at today's meeting, and President Zelensky, after it, posted on social media saying it had been a good meeting, saying that they had discussed Patriot production. He then went on to a meeting with the team from Lockheed Martin, who produce the missiles from the Patriot system, and he said that they had discussed the joint production and technology exchange of those missiles. But at the same time, Zelensky today urging a return to diplomacy, asking for a reinvigoration of that diplomacy to try and end that more than 4-year conflict with Russia.
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0: From Feature Story News, I'm Rebecca Bundon in Mumbai. At least 13 people have died after an earthquake hit southwest Japan, with rescuers trying to reach people trapped in a shopping mall in Kumamoto. The earthquake, estimated at a magnitude of 6.8, struck Kyushu Island. Japan's Prime Minister, Sanai Takaichi, says that rescuers are racing against time. Iran's deputy foreign minister has said that Tehran will take any action to keep control of the Strait of Hormuz, rejecting an Omani proposal to divide shipping routes and refusing to negotiate with Washington. The declaration came as US President Donald Trump and Israeli Prime Minister Benjamin Netanyahu concluded White House talks, which the two described as excellent, with both leaders reaffirming what the White House called an ironclad commitment to preventing Iran from obtaining nuclear weapons. Mitch McCann has more from New York.
1: Netanyahu said the encounter was one of the best meetings the two have had. He described it as excellent, and he said it was about full partnership, mutual support, and understanding of the shared goal to ensure that Iran will not have nuclear weapons and also other goals. So what happens next? Well, we're waiting for more information from the president to see if he's perhaps given Israel the green light to strike Iranian energy infrastructure, something that Israel's defense minister, Israel Katz, reportedly has suggested that America has prevented them from doing so far. I think what was interesting in both of the meetings that Donald Trump had today is that they were closed meetings from the press. Now, often these meetings appear on the White House schedule as being closed, and then Donald Trump decides to invite the press in, but that didn't happen in either of the meetings that he had today, so there's no real way of knowing what the mood was in the room.
0: Ukrainian President Volodymyr Zelensky has held talks at the White House with US President Donald Trump on Tuesday, pressing for licenses that would allow Ukraine to manufacture Patriot missile interceptors on its own soil. President Zelensky described the meeting as productive and said the two leaders also discussed reviving the diplomatic process to end the war. Nick Harper reports from Washington.
2: They simply don't have enough to intercept that Russian barrage of missiles that happen almost on a daily basis. Donald Trump has promised to give the license to Ukraine to allow them to produce them. That was discussed at today's meeting, and President Zelensky, after it, posted on social media saying it had been a good meeting, saying that they had discussed Patriot production. He then went on to a meeting with the team from Lockheed Martin, who produce the missiles from the Patriot system, and he said that they had discussed the joint production and technology exchange of those missiles. But at the same time, Zelensky today urging a return to diplomacy, asking for a reinvigoration of that diplomacy to try and end that more than four-year conflict with Russia.
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So when it's black, this insomniac, take an original tack, keep the beast in my nature under ceaseless attack. I get no sleep, sleep, sleep, sleep. I can't get no sleep.

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1: From Feature Story News, I'm Rebecca Bundon in Mumbai. At least 13 people have died after an earthquake hit southwest Japan, with rescuers trying to reach people trapped in a shopping mall in Kumamoto. The earthquake, estimated at a magnitude of 6.8, struck Kyushu Island. Japan's Prime Minister Sanai Takaichi says that rescuers are racing against time. Iran's deputy foreign minister has said that Tehran will take any action to keep control of the Strait of Hormuz, rejecting an Omani proposal to divide shipping routes and refusing to negotiate with Washington. The declaration came as US President Donald Trump and Israeli Prime Minister Benjamin Netanyahu concluded White House talks, which the two described as excellent, with both leaders reaffirming what the White House called an ironclad commitment to preventing Iran from obtaining nuclear weapons. Mitch McCann has more from New York.
2: Netanyahu said the encounter was one of the best meetings the two have had. He described it as excellent, and he said it was about full partnership, mutual support, and understanding of the shared goal to ensure that Iran will not have nuclear weapons and also other goals. So what happens next? Well, we're waiting for more information from the president to see if he's perhaps given Israel the green light to strike Iranian energy infrastructure, something that Israel's defense minister, Israel Katz, reportedly has suggested that America has prevented them from doing so far. I think what was interesting in both of the meetings that Donald Trump had today is that they were closed meetings from the press. Now, often these meetings appear on the White House schedule as being closed, and then Donald Trump decides to invite the press in, but that didn't happen in either of the meetings that he had today, so there's no real way of knowing what the mood was in the room.
1: Ukrainian President Volodymyr Zelensky has held talks at the White House with US President Donald Trump on Tuesday, pressing for licenses that would allow Ukraine to manufacture Patriot missile interceptors on its own soil. President Zelensky described the meeting as productive and said the two leaders also discussed reviving the diplomatic process to end the war. Nick Harper reports from Washington.
3: They simply don't have enough to intercept that Russian barrage of missiles that happen almost on a daily basis. Donald Trump has promised to give the license to Ukraine to allow them to produce them. That was discussed at today's meeting, and President Zelensky, after it, posted on social media saying it had been a good meeting, saying that they had discussed Patriot production. He then went on to a meeting with the team from Lockheed Martin, who produce the missiles from the Patriot system, and he said that they had discussed the joint production and technology exchange of those missiles. But at the same time, Zelensky today urging a return to diplomacy, asking for a reinvigoration of that diplomacy to try and end that more than 4-year conflict with Russia.
1: From bureaus worldwide, this is FSN.

0: doing back?
1: Well, I sat back and thought about the things we used to do. It really meant a lot to me. You mean a lot to me.
0: I really mean that much to you?
1: Girl, you know it's true.

0: world news. From Feature Story News, I'm Rebecca Bundon in Mumbai. At least 13 people have died after an earthquake hit southwest Japan, with rescuers trying to reach people trapped in a shopping mall in Kumamoto. The earthquake, estimated at a magnitude of 6.8, struck Kyushu Island. Japan's Prime Minister, Sanai Takaichi, says that rescuers are racing against time. Iran's Deputy Foreign Minister has said that Tehran will take any action to keep control of the Strait of Hormuz, rejecting an Omani proposal to divide shipping routes and refusing to negotiate with Washington. The declaration came as US President Donald Trump and Israeli Prime Minister Benjamin Netanyahu concluded White House talks, which the two described as excellent, with both leaders reaffirming what the White House called an ironclad commitment to preventing Iran from obtaining nuclear weapons. Mitch McCann has more from New York.
1: Netanyahu said the encounter was one of the best meetings the two have had. He described it as excellent, and he said it was about full partnership, mutual support, and understanding of the shared goal to ensure that Iran will not have nuclear weapons and also other goals. So what happens next? Well, we're waiting for more information from the president to see if he's perhaps given Israel the green light to strike Iranian energy infrastructure, something that Israel's defense minister, Israel Katz, reportedly has suggested that America has prevented them from doing so far. I think what was interesting in both of the meetings that Donald Trump had today is that they were closed meetings from the press. Now, often these meetings appear on the White House schedule as being closed, and then Donald Trump decides to invite the press in, but that didn't happen in either of the meetings that he had today, so there's no real way of knowing what the mood was in the room.
0: Ukrainian President Volodymyr Zelensky has held talks at the White House with US President Donald Trump on Tuesday, pressing for licenses that would allow Ukraine to manufacture Patriot missile interceptors on its own soil. President Zelensky described the meeting as productive and said the two leaders also discussed reviving the diplomatic process to end the war. Nick Harper reports from Washington.
2: They simply don't have enough to intercept that Russian barrage of missiles that happen almost on a daily basis. Donald Trump has promised to give the license to Ukraine to allow them to produce them. That was discussed at today's meeting, and President Zelensky, after it, posted on social media saying it had been a good meeting, saying that they had discussed Patriot production. He then went on to a meeting with the team from Lockheed Martin, who produce the missiles from the Patriot system, and he said that they had discussed the joint production and technology exchange of those missiles. But at the same time, Zelensky today urging a return to diplomacy, asking for a reinvigoration of that diplomacy to try and end that more than four-year conflict with Russia.
0: From Bureaus Worldwide, this is FSN. AXR.

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1: From Feature Story News, I'm Rebecca Bunden in Mumbai. At least 13 people have died after an earthquake hit southwest Japan, with rescuers trying to reach people trapped in a shopping mall in Kumamoto. The earthquake, estimated at a magnitude of 6.8, struck Kyushu Island. Japan's Prime Minister Sanae Takaichi says that rescuers are racing against time. Iran's deputy foreign minister has said that Tehran will take any action to keep control of the Strait of Hormuz, rejecting an Omani proposal to divide shipping routes and refusing to negotiate with Washington. The declaration came as US President Donald Trump and Israeli Prime Minister Benjamin Netanyahu concluded White House talks, which the two described as excellent, with both leaders reaffirming what the White House called an ironclad commitment to preventing Iran from obtaining nuclear weapons. Mitch McCann has more from New York.
2: Netanyahu said the encounter was one of the best meetings the two have had. He described it as excellent, and he said it was about full partnership, mutual support, and understanding of the shared goal to ensure that Iran will not have nuclear weapons and also other goals. So what happens next? Well, we're waiting for more information from the president to see if he's perhaps given Israel the green light to strike Iranian energy infrastructure, something that Israel's defense minister, Israel Katz, reportedly has suggested that America has prevented them from doing so far. I think what was interesting in both of the meetings that Donald Trump had today is that they were closed meetings from the press. Now, often these meetings appear on the White House schedule as being closed, and then Donald Trump decides to invite the press in, but that didn't happen in either of the meetings that he had today, so there's no real way of knowing what the mood was in the room.
1: Ukrainian President Volodymyr Zelensky has held talks at the White House with US President Donald Trump on Tuesday, pressing for licenses that would allow Ukraine to manufacture Patriot missile interceptors on its own soil. President Zelensky described the meeting as productive and said the two leaders also discussed reviving the diplomatic process to end the war. Nick Harper reports from Washington.
3: They simply don't have enough to intercept that Russian barrage of missiles that happen almost on a daily basis. Donald Trump has promised to give the license to Ukraine to allow them to produce them. That was discussed at today's meeting, and President Zelensky, after it, posted on social media saying it had been a good meeting, saying that they had discussed Patriot production. He then went on to a meeting with the team from Lockheed Martin, who produce the missiles from the Patriot system, and he said that they had discussed the joint production and technology exchange of those missiles. But at the same time, Zelensky today urging a return to diplomacy, asking for a reinvigoration of that diplomacy to try and end that more than four-year conflict with Russia.
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1: From Feature Story News, I'm Rebecca Bundon in Mumbai. At least 13 people have died after an earthquake hit southwest Japan, with rescuers trying to reach people trapped in a shopping mall in Kumamoto. The earthquake, estimated at a magnitude of 6.8, struck Kyushu Island. Japan's Prime Minister Sanae Takaichi says that rescuers are racing against time. Iran's deputy foreign minister has said that Tehran will take any action to keep control of the Strait of Hormuz, rejecting an Omani proposal to divide shipping routes and refusing to negotiate with Washington. The declaration came as US President Donald Trump and Israeli Prime Minister Benjamin Netanyahu concluded White House talks, which the two described as excellent, with both leaders reaffirming what the White House called an ironclad commitment to preventing Iran from obtaining nuclear weapons. Mitch McCann has more from New York.
2: Netanyahu said the encounter was one of the best meetings the two have had. He described it as excellent, and he said it was about full partnership, mutual support, and understanding of the shared goal to ensure that Iran will not have nuclear weapons and also other goals. So what happens next? Well, we're waiting for more information from the president to see if he's perhaps given Israel the green light to strike Iranian energy infrastructure, something that Israel's defense minister, Israel Katz, reportedly has suggested that America has prevented them from doing so far. I think what was interesting in both of the meetings that Donald Trump had today is that they were closed meetings from the press. Now, often these meetings appear on the White House schedule as being closed, and then Donald Trump decides to invite the press in, but that didn't happen in either of the meetings that he had today, so there's no real way of knowing what the mood was in the room.
1: Ukrainian President Volodymyr Zelensky has held talks at the White House with US President Donald Trump on Tuesday, pressing for licenses that would allow Ukraine to manufacture Patriot missile interceptors on its own soil. President Zelensky described the meeting as productive and said the two leaders also discussed reviving the diplomatic process to end the war. Nick Harper reports from Washington.
3: They simply don't have enough to intercept that Russian barrage of missiles that happen almost on a daily basis. Donald Trump has promised to give the license to Ukraine to allow them to produce them. That was discussed at today's meeting, and President Zelensky, after it, posted on social media saying it had been a good meeting, saying that they had discussed Patriot production. He then went on to a meeting with the team from Lockheed Martin, who produce the missiles from the Patriot system, and he said that they had discussed the joint production and technology exchange of those missiles. But at the same time, Zelensky today urging a return to diplomacy, asking for a reinvigoration of that diplomacy to try and end that more than four-year conflict with Russia.
1: From Bureaus Worldwide, this is FSN.
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4: FIFA has confirmed plans to sell a minority stake in a new commercial entity valued at around $20 billion that would control rights to the World Cup and other tournaments, drawing sharp criticism from UEFA, which says the move crosses a line. Australia continues its dominant Commonwealth Games campaign in Glasgow with multiple gold medals in the past 24 hours, including Rose Davies in the women's 10,000 metres, Kate McDonald on the uneven bars, and further swimming titles. In the AFL, Fremantle remained clear on top of the ladder after a 70-point Western Derby win over West Coast, while Hawthorn crushed Essendon by 93 points, and Sydney defeated Greater Western Sydney by 51. Round 21 begins on Thursday with Collingwood hosting Geelong at the MCG. In the NRL, the Cronulla Sharks thrashed Manly 48-12, and the Gold Coast Titans beat St George Illawarra 38-18. While the North Queensland Cowboys defeated the Brisbane Broncos 18-10. Round 22 starts on Thursday.
0: AXR. 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

listening to AXR. Tom Holland and Zendaya walked the white carpet at the London premiere of Spider-Man Brand New Day. The couple, who play Peter Parker and MJ, said working together is easy because they're best friends. The film hits cinemas later this week. The BBC is cancelling Blankety Blank, Celebrity Mastermind and Live at the Apollo. The corporation said it was incredibly proud of the shows but needs to make savings. Oscar-winning Irish songwriter and once star Glenn Hansard has died at 56 after a motorcycle crash. Tributes have poured in for the musician who rose from Dublin Busker to Academy Award winner. House of the Dragon actress Bethany Antonia is the ninth celebrity confirmed for Strictly Come Dancing 2026. The 28-year-old said she can't believe she'll be heading to the ballroom in September and is excited to learn a new skill. Six the Musical has its official opening night tonight at Melbourne's Comedy Theatre. The hit show about Henry VIII's wives returns for a third Australian run before heading to Sydney and Brisbane. K-pop giants BTS have announced they will not submit their new album for the 2027 Grammys. The band said they hope their music can be heard and loved for what it is, following the introduction of a new Asian pop category.

0: 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AXR World News. From Feature Story News, I'm Rebecca Bunden in Mumbai. At least 13 people have died after an earthquake hit southwest Japan, with rescuers trying to reach people trapped in a shopping mall in Kumamoto. The earthquake, estimated at a magnitude of 6.8, struck Kyushu Island. Japan's Prime Minister Sanae Takaichi says that rescuers are racing against time. Iran's deputy foreign minister has said that Tehran will take any action to keep control of the Strait of Hormuz, rejecting an Omani proposal to divide shipping routes and refusing to negotiate with Washington. The declaration came as US President Donald Trump and Israeli Prime Minister Benjamin Netanyahu concluded White House talks, which the two described as excellent, with both leaders reaffirming what the White House called an ironclad commitment to preventing Iran from obtaining nuclear weapons. Mitch McCann has more from New York.
1: Netanyahu said the encounter was one of the best meetings the two have had. He described it as excellent, and he said it was about full partnership, mutual support, and understanding of the shared goal to ensure that Iran will not have nuclear weapons and also other goals. So what happens next? Well, we're waiting for more information from the president to see if he's perhaps given Israel the green light to strike Iranian energy infrastructure, something that Israel's defense minister, Israel Katz, reportedly has suggested that America has prevented them from doing so far. I think what was interesting in both of the meetings that Donald Trump had today is that they were closed meetings from the press. Now, often these meetings appear on the White House schedule as being closed, and then Donald Trump decides to invite the press in, but that didn't happen in either of the meetings that he had today, so there's no real way of knowing what the mood was in the room.
0: Ukrainian President Volodymyr Zelensky has held talks at the White House with US President Donald Trump on Tuesday, pressing for licenses that would allow Ukraine to manufacture Patriot missile interceptors on its own soil. President Zelensky described the meeting as productive and said the two leaders also discussed reviving the diplomatic process to end the war. Nick Harper reports from Washington.
2: They simply don't have enough to intercept that Russian barrage of missiles that happen almost on a daily basis. Donald Trump has promised to give the license to Ukraine to allow them to produce them. That was discussed at today's meeting, and President Zelensky, after it, posted on social media saying it had been a good meeting, saying that they had discussed Patriot production. He then went on to a meeting with the team from Lockheed Martin, who produce the missiles from the Patriot system, and he said that they had discussed the joint production and technology exchange of those missiles. But at the same time, Zelensky today urging a return to diplomacy, asking for a reinvigoration of that diplomacy to try and end that more than four-year conflict with Russia.
0: From bureaus worldwide, this is FSN.
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4: In the English Premier League pre-season, Chelsea came from behind to defeat Western Sydney Wanderers 6-4 in Sydney, with João Pedro scoring a 9-minute hat-trick on Xabi Alonso's debut as coach. Tottenham Hotspur needed penalties to edge Sydney FC after the positive pre-season vibes took a dent. At the Commonwealth Games in Glasgow, Australia's Kai Taylor claimed gold in the men's 200 metres freestyle, with England's James Guy and Wales's Matt Richards tying for silver. Australia's women's 3x3 basketball team won gold, while the men's wheelchair side completed a three-peat, and swimming medals continued to flow for the hosts and visiting nations on the final day of pool action. In the NRL, North Queensland Cowboys host the Sydney Roosters tonight as both sides push for finals positioning. Melbourne Storm face Canterbury Bulldogs tomorrow. Collingwood take on Geelong at the MCG tonight in a key AFL Round 21 clash. Fremantle coach Justin Longmuir has been addressing form issues with an out-of-favour big man ahead of the Dockers' next outing. New Zealand's All Blacks named a 44-man squad for their upcoming Greatest Rivalry Tour of South Africa, including three uncapped players, with captain Artie Saviour set to miss the early non-test matches against the Stormers, Sharks and Bulls. In the 100, Trent Rockett's men defeated Welsh Fire by 9 wickets in Cardiff, while the women's match between MI London and London Spirit ended in a tie.
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1: Tom Holland and Zendaya walked the white carpet at the London premiere of Spider-Man: Brand New Day. The couple, who play Peter Parker and MJ, said working together is easy because they're best friends. The film hits cinemas later this week. The BBC is cancelling Blankety Blank, Celebrity Mastermind and Live at the Apollo. The corporation said it was incredibly proud of the shows but needs to make savings. Oscar-winning Irish songwriter and once star Glenn Hansard has died at 56 after a motorcycle crash. Tributes have poured in for the musician who rose from Dublin Busker to Academy Award winner. House of the Dragon actress Bethany Antonia is the ninth celebrity confirmed for Strictly Come Dancing 2026. The 28-year-old said she can't believe she'll be heading to the ballroom in September and is excited to learn a new skill. Six the Musical has its official opening night tonight at Melbourne's Comedy Theatre. The hit show about Henry VIII's wives returns for a third Australian run before heading to Sydney and Brisbane. K-pop giants BTS have announced they will not submit their new album for the 2027 Grammys. The band said they hope their music can be heard and loved for what it is, following the introduction of a new Asian pop category.
0: Yeah. Yeah. 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

0: This is AXR. It's Thursday. This is Tony Dimmon streaming across Asia with all the tunes you know and love. Robbie Williams and David Guetta next.
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2: From Feature Story News, I'm Rebecca Bunden in Mumbai. At least 13 people have died after an earthquake hit southwest Japan, with rescuers trying to reach people trapped in a shopping mall in Kumamoto. The earthquake, estimated at a magnitude of 6.8, struck Kyushu Island. Japan's Prime Minister Sanae Takaichi says that rescuers are racing against time. Iran's deputy foreign minister has said that Tehran will take any action to keep control of the Strait of Hormuz, rejecting an Omani proposal to divide shipping routes and refusing to negotiate with Washington. The declaration came as US President Donald Trump and Israeli Prime Minister Benjamin Netanyahu concluded White House talks, which the two described as excellent, with both leaders reaffirming what the White House called an ironclad commitment to preventing Iran from obtaining nuclear weapons. Mitch McCann has more from New York.
3: Netanyahu said the encounter was one of the best meetings the two have had. He described it as excellent, and he said it was about full partnership, mutual support, and understanding of the shared goal to ensure that Iran will not have nuclear weapons and also other goals. So what happens next? Well, we're waiting for more information from the president to see if he's perhaps given Israel the green light to strike Iranian energy infrastructure, something that Israel's defense minister, Israel Katz, reportedly has suggested that America has prevented them from doing so far. I think what was interesting in both of the meetings that Donald Trump had today is that they were closed meetings from the press. Now, often these meetings appear on the White House schedule as being closed, and then Donald Trump decides to invite the press in, but that didn't happen in either of the meetings that he had today, so there's no real way of knowing what the mood was in the room.
2: Ukrainian President Volodymyr Zelensky has held talks at the White House with US President Donald Trump on Tuesday, pressing for licenses that would allow Ukraine to manufacture Patriot missile interceptors on its own soil. President Zelensky described the meeting as productive and said the two leaders also discussed reviving the diplomatic process to end the war. Nick Harper reports from Washington.
4: They simply don't have enough to intercept that Russian barrage of missiles that happen almost on a daily basis. Donald Trump has promised to give the license to Ukraine to allow them to produce them. That was discussed at today's meeting, and President Zelensky, after it, posted on social media saying it had been a good meeting, saying that they had discussed Patriot production. He then went on to a meeting with the team from Lockheed Martin, who produce the missiles from the Patriot system, and he said that they had discussed the joint production and technology exchange of those missiles. But at the same time, Zelensky today urging a return to diplomacy, asking for a reinvigoration of that diplomacy to try and end that more than four-year conflict with Russia.
2: From bureaus worldwide, this is FSN.
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5: In the English Premier League pre-season, Chelsea came from behind to defeat Western Sydney Wanderers 6-4 in Sydney, with João Pedro scoring a 9-minute hat-trick on Xabi Alonso's debut as coach. Tottenham Hotspur needed penalties to edge Sydney FC after the positive pre-season vibes took a dent. At the Commonwealth Games in Glasgow, Australia's Kai Taylor claimed gold in the men's 200 metres freestyle, with England's James Guy and Wales's Matt Richards tying for silver. Australia's women's 3x3 basketball team won gold, while the men's wheelchair side completed a three-peat, and swimming medals continued to flow for the hosts and visiting nations on the final day of pool action. In the NRL, North Queensland Cowboys host the Sydney Roosters tonight as both sides push for finals positioning. Melbourne Storm face Canterbury Bulldogs tomorrow. Collingwood take on Geelong at the MCG.